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1: If what the Cowboy computer gave us today is the question of the day for training camp day one. Dak has nicknamed this offense Gotti, greatest offense there is. How do you feel about that? Is that accurate? Are they the best offense in the NFL, or is that potentially setting themselves up to be a punchline at the end of the season if the offense doesn't play up to those standards?
2: Yeah, I think it's certainly a setup for that, to be honest with you, and I think it's very aspirational, but I do think it's rooted in some concrete stuff, right? I think if you look at what they brought back, pretty much everyone, they were a top five offense a year ago. I've even wondered, too, like, if you kind of look at the chemistry between their offense and defense, their defense was so bad last year. Were the numbers on offense inflated because they were so bad on defense and they had to score and they were thrown against maybe some soft coverages? Or was it, you know, kind of hindering them a little bit? They were forced to kind of get out of their normal offense and be something they weren't. I think with Dak Prescott, though, this is a guy that likes to manifest things. This is a guy that wants to believe, and he wants to let his other teammates know that he does believe that they have the potential to be the best offense in the NFL. And I'll tell you what, that receiving core right now looks really good. Javonte Williams is a consistent running back. Jaden Blue has a chance to be electric. There's still some optimism for why I understand why they're being aspirational, but in terms of setting up a punchline, if this team is a top 15 offense, I mean, Gotti's going to be following them all year long.
3: Yeah. Yeah. It's just ammunition for certainly divisional opponents right off the bat. You know, if they get held to 10 points at any time during the season, the big thing is, on the other side of the ball, man, it's got to be better, a lot better, if they're going to have any chance. It's just training camp. Pads don't go on until today, but you've been around this team for a while. Everything we've heard, it does look different the way they operate with Christian Parker. Will it work? Who knows, but it does look different anyway.
2: Yeah, no doubt, and I think that there was such a low bar to get over after last season, right? I mean, I think that's kind of is what it is, and they overhauled so much. If you look at what their starting roster was to begin last year, the season opener, they nearly have double-digit new replacement starters, right? And then completely new defensive staff. And I think when I'm trying to kind of pinpoint right now, obviously we're going to put the pads on today. That'll be a big telltale sign, I think, of where they are, a big barometer. But when I look at them right now, I think I kind of actually use my ears a little bit. There was a moment during last practice where I kind of just stopped and listened, and I was like, let me just do like a little ASMR of like how well they're communicating. And I took a video of it, and they're communicating so well. There's unison. They're moving, you know, together. They're collective. When things adjust, they're adjusting right. They're also very deceptive, waiting till the ball snaps to start doing some rotations and stuff like that. And it just looks different. And everything I've talked to from people around the Cowboys about Christian Parker, they believe that there's a different behind-the-scenes mentality as well, that the teaching aspect of this is a lot different than where they were a year ago.
1: A year ago with Matt Eberflus, we know the talent portion was pretty bad. But going into the season, like last year at this time, all I was told was, man, Eberflus knows defense and he can coach defense. Why was the communication so bad? Why did they look so uncoached? Was it all on the players, or was Eberflus not all that he had been cracked up to be?
2: I think anytime you have the worst defense in the NFL in the last 5 years in terms of EPA per play, a lot of things went wrong, frankly. I think if you look at the personnel, you know, I mean, specifically you have Kenneth Murray in the wrong position. He'd rather play Will. They had to put him at Mike. They thought Jack Sanborn would be a guy that can kind of hold things down. He got hurt. They trade for Logan Wilson. Obviously, that didn't work out. And I think even, too, kind of to your point, like last year we were kind of hyping up Kyrie Elam, right, as someone like, hey, look at this story. You know, he's bounced back. You know, grass is greener here in Dallas rather than Buffalo. And ultimately that didn't work out either. So they traded him before the season even ended. So I think when you look back at it, I think there was a lot of factors that went into it. But the thing I've kind of heard the most is the Matt Eberflus that came back as a defensive coordinator was a little bit different than the Matt Eberflus that was here as a linebackers coach. That Matt Eberflus, post being the Chicago Bears head coach, there was definitely, for a lack of a better word, almost a hangover effect a little bit, I think, from that experience. And I don't think that they ever got on track here in Dallas.
3: Wow. Boy, it was bad, though. I mean, I don't know.

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8: Ticket Ticker is brought to you by American Airlines, the official airline of the ticket, and Wellborn Garage Doors. Rangers look to break a 5-game losing streak as they return to the Globe tonight, taking on the San Francisco Giants. The Giants have picked up 3 runs in the second and third innings, and it's really all they've needed so far as they still lead 3-0 in the seventh. Cowboys training camp continues out west in Oxnard. Cowboys, despite being one of the best offenses last season, were not great in the red zone. Last year, they ranked 16th in red zone touchdown efficiency. Head coach Brian Schottenheimer on trying to fix that.
9: We know where we came up short. A lot of it was things that we hurt ourselves with, you know, penalties and self-inflicted wounds down there. We're too good to be kicking the field goals that we were kicking, and I think that's part of the Gotti, you know? I mean, if we're going to truly be that, then we have to score touchdowns in the red zone.
8: And the U.S. men's national soccer team is running it back for the next World Cup run as they sign Mauricio Pochettino to a new deal as manager and keeping his assistants running through the 2030 World Cup. Pochettino had initially gathered outside interest from AC Milan and Real Madrid. That is the Ticket Ticker, brought to you by COSM. 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
8: Oh, welcome back, Conrad. Good to hear your voice. And P1s for the final time tonight. I'm your host, Jay King, here to cap off our night together in the Top 10. So coming up in the last segment of the show, right, Meow, let's drop you off with the Hardline 5.0 and prepare to enter Dave Land.
11: Last year, as we were beginning camp in 2025, we had a very notable death that came down right as we were watching the Cowboys on the practice field. Do you remember?
12: Ozzie.
11: Yes. So last year, Ozzie Osbourne passed away. It was not completely shocking as he was in ill health.
12: I mean, it's Ozzie. If we would have said that in 1985, we'd be like, ah, it's Ozzie.
11: Yeah, so last year I wanted to make sure that the players, as they were leaving the field, that I would be the first to tell them before they got on their phones or

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9: Another day of Cowboys training camp in Oxnard, California. Brian Schottenheimer hoping this year red zone offense will be better.
10: We know where we came up short. A lot of it was things that we hurt ourselves with, you know, penalties and self-inflicted wounds down there. We're too good to be kicking the field goals that we were kicking, and I think that's part of the Gotti, you know. I mean, if we're going to truly be that, then we have to score touchdowns in the red zone.
9: Tune in for the entire Ticket Team live from Oxnard all week long. Bijan Robinson, the highest-paid running back in NFL history for now. Robinson gets 3 years worth up to $75 million from the Falcons. Jahmyr Gibbs still waiting for an extension from the Lions. And a low point for the Rangers defense in a 5-1 loss to the Giants. Texas commits 5 errors, just the 6th time since 2000 to make that many. Rangers and Giants again tonight at 7:05. That is the Ticket Ticker. I'm Ryan Baldwin.

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2: 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A lot
1: Absolutely.
2: 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So yeah, come out to Gillespie's in Richardson. We'll see you there.
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9: A better life with Dr. Sanjay Gupta.
10: As a parent, when you send your kid off to school in the morning, you know that they're going to be learning, they're going to be spending time with their friends. But a new study out of UCSF found adolescents are spending an average of 70 minutes of their school day on their phones. Now, some kids will say they need their phones to help with schoolwork, but this study found that they were spending the vast majority of their screen time on TikTok, Instagram, and Snapchat, not really apps that you're going to be turning to for homework help. Now, the study's lead author said, "Don't blame kids for using their phones at school. Teach them how to resist them. Focus on what they'd get by putting them aside rather than what you're taking away. Explain how phones could hurt their academic performance, and also remind them of this. Nothing takes the place of real face-to-face friendships." I'm Dr. Sanjay Gupta, helping you live a better life.
11: The Ticket Ticker.
12: 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First big injury of Cowboys training camp happened yesterday. Tight end Princeton Fant suffered a knee injury. Coach Schottenheimer on the severity.
13: Did suffer an ACL. Got a partial MCL. Really disappointed for him for everything that he's put into this. Obviously, he was very disappointed, but I told him, hey, look, your story is far from over. Been through this injury before. The doctors feel really good about the chance for him making a full recovery.
12: Fant will have season-ending surgery next week. Dallas is on the practice field right now. They will have the day

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6: 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After being traded for midseason last year, Cowboys defensive tackle Quinnen Williams taking on a leadership role in camp. Brian Schottenheimer.
7: He's finding his voice with us and with this team and this defense, and it's hard. 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
6: Between the Cowboys and Jets, Williams recorded 2.5 sacks, his lowest season total since his rookie year, and the Rangers played maybe their worst game of the season against the Giants last night, committing 5 errors. They're 3 games under 500 as they play game 2 with San Francisco at 7:05. 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
9: All right, it is 4:15 in Dallas. It is 2:15 in California. And ladies and gentlemen, it is our pleasure to be joined live by 3-time Pro Bowler and California State Wrestling Champion, Kenny Clark.
10: Yes, sir.
9: Right?
10: Yes, sir.
9: What year did you win the state championship
10: in wrestling? I won CIF, played second in Masters, and I went to state. I didn't win state. I won CIF, though.
9: Oh, I just gave you a championship you don't have?
10: Yeah, I'll take it, though.
9: I'm very sorry. I thought you won the state championship. Okay.
11: Yeah, no one would know.
10: Yeah. I'll take it.
9: Well, thanks for doing the show, man.
10: Yeah, I appreciate it, man.
9: We are excited to visit with you, partly because it's really interesting to hear – like Quinnen Williams,